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0: Jamie.
1: This is R.L. Garriga's Outdoorsman Tip of the Day.
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3: Members of the Oregon Hunters Association's Klamath Chapter, the West Cascade Chapter of Backcountry Horsemen, and Wallowa County landowner Lionel Savage were recognized for their contributions to the Oregon Fish and Wildlife during a recent meeting. The Savage family of Wallowa County received the Land Steward Award. The Savage family owns and actively maintains over 10,000 acres of private land in the Minum Unit, which is open to hunters as the Bear Creek Access Area. In addition to providing access, they have invested deeply in restoring and strengthening the landscape itself, treating noxious weeds to promote healthy native plant communities, and removing 19 miles of interior fencing to improve wildlife movement and connectivity across the property. Congratulations to the Savage family.
1: The R.L. Garriga's Outdoorsman Tip of the Day on KSJJ 1029.
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4: Did the officiant have to improvise a replacement ring out of yarn just to keep the ceremony moving?
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4: 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Will your brother ever fully trust you again? Definitely not. But will it taste delicious while your brother and new sister-in-law angrily listen to you explain ring insurance to them on their wedding night? You betcha. College football. It's a pepper thing.
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Y'all ain't listening. Them old dirt.

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1: 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I'd act.

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But the flow we were feeling was real. 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Checkout was supposed to be noon, but we slept until three.

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1: 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Summer weather leaves our state hot and dry, and our outdoor activities can accidentally spark a wildfire. 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
1: In Georgia, a single mom thought that she was stuck with a massive car repair bill after being told that she needed a brand new engine. 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

0: 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It's Ann Hudson.
1: Ernest is putting touring on hold to focus on his mental and physical health. In an Instagram story, he said the road has been dragging him down in a bad way and that he's taking time away to get himself and his priorities back in order. Ernest will miss upcoming dates on Ella Langley's Dandelion Tour, but says that he looks forward to returning better and stronger, adding that he owes it to himself and those affected by his actions. I love seeing all the artists around the country paying tribute to Dolly Parton, even Ella Langley. She did a cover of Jolene. 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
9: I want to do it. I think I want to keep touring, but it just doesn't matter anymore. I don't feel like it matters to me.
10: Do you think it's because God changed your desires? Because it's, you know, I think for some people would argue that it does matter. You mattered. You said, you on stage singing and even proclaiming the word from the stage mattered to them. And so how can you say it doesn't matter when it mattered to me?
9: Yes. And that's what I want to talk about, because everybody's different and everyone's walk with the Lord is different. And that's why we said before we started recording this podcast this morning, we said, what if I was talking to, for instance, Josh Turner, who has used his platform to speak about the Lord and sing about the Lord in country music. And he would say, I need to be in country music. It matters for me to be in country music because this is my platform to proclaim the gospel. And I feel that to my core. I would say, amen, brother.
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1: 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You like them? You don't like them? 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
1: So get this, y'all. Down there in Florida, some fella named Vincent Conroy, 56 years old, young, got himself all liquored up and decided pants weren't just part of his daily plan. Feller was wandering around a parking lot wearing nothing but a t-shirt and poor judgment. When the law rolled up and asked for his name, he goes, "I'm Charles Dickens." Like, you know, old Christmas book fella. The cops didn't buy that story, shockingly. Turns out he had an open bottle, no pants, and a pile of lies. Got thrown into the clink for the night, but the judge let him walk the next morning with no bail. Dumb.
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0: talking about history. And he's even got the diploma to prove it. It's time for This Day in History on After Midnight with Granger Smith.
1: On this day, September the 2nd, 1835, the first shots of the Texas Revolution were fired in the Battle of Gonzales. 1919, President Woodrow Wilson suffered a stroke. 1931, Bing Crosby made his solo radio debut. 1965, it was Gatorade, invented at the University of Florida. Also in 1965, Chicago Cubs slugger Ernie Banks hits his 400th home run. 1985, Rock Hudson passed away. Some famous birthdays include actor Keanu Reeves, actor Salma Hayek, comedian Cat Williams, actor Mark Harmon, sports host, and NFL legend Terry Bradshaw. Those are just a few things that went down on this day in history.
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22: 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I don't know what this is about to say, but we're about to get into it. 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For a while, I've had a strong desire to play an instrument and possibly be part of a worship team at my church since I love singing. How can I have the right motives? How can I be part of a worship team but not steal his, quote, show? Let me give you a really strong warning. I was once 15 and really into this kind of stuff, really into God, doing a lot of like church camps type stuff, and I drifted. 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
1: All right, the subject we're talking about this hour is, who does fall remind you of? In fact, when I say that, who do you think of when you think of fall, the season, leaves changing, holiday around the corner? Who do you think of? 866-607-8383.
2: Personally, I feel like fall just reminds me of my boyfriend because his love for Halloween is definitely probably top 10.
1: Man, that sounds like a winner boyfriend. I'm just kidding. You love him because he loves Halloween. You didn't say that. I put words in your mouth. I'm just kidding. But yes, this time of year, the people that love Halloween, you think of them because you think of the leaves changing and the air cooling down, and Walmart's got all the Halloween stuff in it. 866-607-8383.
3: Brian, the truck driver here. I was just calling to say who reminds me of fall the most would be my dad, because fall is basically the time of the year where everything's preparing for the hardest time of the year. And my dad was always trying to get me to understand that no matter what time of the year, we've always got to prepare for the hard times and save up everything that we can to be prepared for it. So yeah, I'm very thankful for my dad and what he always did for me and sharing the knowledge and the wisdom and training me to be a better man. But yes, sir, that's it. Thank you for the show. Keep up the good work.
1: Yeah, that's such a good perspective. I don't think I've ever thought about it in that way, that fall, the season of fall, is preparing us for the hardest season. That's the season of winter, the cold, lifeless season of winter, which right now in Texas, where I live, it is the hot, lifeless season of the end of summer. So we have it both ways, but man, that's such a good perspective. Fall in preparing us for the hard season, and the illustration to life in that way. You sound like you got a good dad. 866-607-8383.
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That's what we're all about. Thanks for staying up here on After Midnight with Granger Smith. 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
1: I'm Earl Dibbles Jr. I'm a country boy. I'm an honest boy, too, and crime don't pay. I got a story to prove it. There's a woman that's back in trouble after being ordered to do random drug tests and after being arrested for possession of drug paraphernalia and driving with a suspended license. But she's been accused of using a fraudulent urine sample, according to a criminal complaint. When confronted about this phony sample, Betty reportedly admitted that she collected urine from her aunt's dog, which she intended to provide during the testing. This ain't no first time Betty's been in trouble, neither. She's got several cocaine convictions. She was arrested at the probation office and charged with urine testing fraudulent practices and booked on being dumb.
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11: Lean not on your own understanding.
9: I was trusting in myself. I was making good money. I was idolizing the lifestyle. I was putting everything on my shoulders, saying, I'm doing all of this. I'm creating all this. I'm thinking about all this. I'm doing all this. And then Granger decided to leave touring. Parker decided to leave to go to Washington, D.C. It's like a lot of different moving parts here, but sure. Parker left Yee, so I had to run Yee myself. Granger was leaving music. And so, you know, I had to deal with that. And I was like, all right, cool. I'm just going to get up earlier. I'm going to work out harder. I'm going to do 3 workouts. I'm going to, you know, time block all this. And then I just broke down and I was like, Lord, the Lord broke me down. I broke down. Lord, save me. I can't do this. I thought I could. I need you.
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1: Morgan Third Shifters, keeping this country moving. Thanks so much for turning it up here on After Midnight with Granger Smith.

0: Could you use a story that'll make you smile? 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
1: In Georgia, a single mom thought that she was stuck with a massive car repair bill after being told that she needed a brand new engine. 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And so far, people have given more than $165,000, giving this mom and her daughters not just reliable wheels, but a whole new start.
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0: 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It's Ann Hudson.
1: Ernest is putting touring on hold to focus on his mental and physical health. In an Instagram story, he said the road has been dragging him down in a bad way and that he's taking time away to get himself and his priorities back in order. Ernest will miss upcoming dates on Ella Langley's Dandelion Tour, but says that he looks forward to returning better and stronger, adding that he owes it to himself and those affected by his actions. I love seeing all the artists around the country paying tribute to Dolly Parton, even Ella Langley. She did a cover of Jolene. You can watch the full thing up at AfterMidnight.com.
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Today's Country KSJJ 1029, Scotty McCreary with You Time. Happy Wednesday morning to you. It is the second day of September 2026, and I'm jumping in the air chair. I'll be here till about 10 o'clock this morning, bringing you all the local information, local news, weather, and an opportunity to score some Cowdio passes a little bit later on. It's going to be a good morning. I'm happy you're here. I've got your rodeo report coming up in a few moments. Our first look at news isn't too far off, but right now it's Jordan Davis as we continue the music this morning on KSJJ.

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2: On today's program, we highlight the Colorado State Fair in Pueblo, Colorado. The rodeo featured a tie in the saddle bronc riding between two members of the famous Wright family. Stetson Wright, the number one all-around cowboy, number three in the saddle bronc world standings, and Statler Wright, the reigning world champion, who is currently number 21 in the PRCA's world standings. They both made 88-point rides, Stetson on Frontier Rodeo's first class, Statler on a horse called Breezy Fling from the Double J Rodeo Company, each man winning $3,712. 10-time NFR veteran Tilden Hooper from Texas was 86 to win the bareback riding, more than $3,900. Emmett Evler from Iowa, time of 8.4 on two-head to win the steer wrestling. He's number 38 in the PRCA's world standings. 12-time Turquoise Circuit all-around champion Seth Hall, teamed with Pace Blanchard. They're both from Albuquerque, New Mexico, to win the team roping. In the tie-down roping, it was Tate Talkington. He's a Mountain State Circuit finalist. Brittany Fellows, number three in the Mountain State Circuit, won the barrel race. 18-year-old Colton Young from Utah won the bull riding, an 88.5-point ride. More on our Destination Rodeo Facebook page. 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
1: The U.S. military hit targets in Iran on Tuesday, and Tehran fired missiles and drones at various sites across the region in response as hostilities flare once again in an intermittent war that has lasted more than 6 months. One U.S. strike hit a home hosting a wedding, killing 5 people and wounding dozens. U.S. Central Command said in a statement Tuesday evening that it had completed the latest barrage against Iranian military targets, including air defense sites, radar systems, and maritime assets. U.S. Central Command said the latest attacks were in response to Tehran trying to hit commercial ships and American forces in the Middle East. A small vegetation fire on Bend's north side Tuesday led to a handful of evacuations before forward progress was stopped. The fire was reported around 12:15 p.m. on Jameson Street. Bend Fire and Rescue Deputy Fire Marshal Dan Durlacky said sparks from a circular saw at Empire Stone sent embers 20 feet into dry grass. 911 was immediately called. Durlacky said 5 people were evacuated from Tiny Home Transitional Housing Area and 1 tree was burned. Durlacky said this is a good reminder that Central Oregon is still well within fire season. He said people who are doing grinding or cutting work should do it on non-combustible surfaces and be aware that embers can travel 20 to 30 feet. Upgrades to Franklin Avenue and Bend are continuing this week with paving work between Northeast 3rd and Northeast 8th Street. The work is happening September 1st through the 3rd, and the city of Bend says temporary one-way traffic closures will be required, and access to driveways and on-street parking will temporarily be restricted. Sidewalks and bike lanes will remain open, as will access to most businesses. Detours will be in place on Northeast 3rd Street, Greenwood Avenue, and Northeast 8th Street. Starting September 14th, work will move west from 1st Street to Hill Street, forcing the full closure of Franklin Avenue, including where it crosses under the Bend Parkway. The undercrossing won't reopen until Thanksgiving Day through New Year's Day. Wednesday's weather will see increased winds, cooler temperatures, and a chance of rain showers by midday. Look for widespread rain to arrive around lunchtime and last through the evening. Showers will be scattered overnight as the front passes through the region, and daytime highs will remain noticeably cooler in the 60s, with our lows in the mid to low 40s. A chance for scattered rain showers lasts through Friday, though Thursday and Friday will be partly cloudy overall. Daytime highs remain chilly through the end of the week, with temperatures remaining in the mid to upper 60s.
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0: 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It's early yet, people. 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

0: Today's country, KSJJ 1029, Diamond Rio and Meet in the Middle. 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
1: The U.S. military hit targets in Iran on Tuesday, and Tehran fired missiles and drones at various sites across the region in response as hostilities flare once again in an intermittent war that has lasted more than 6 months. One U.S. strike hit a home hosting a wedding, killing 5 people and wounding dozens. U.S. Central Command said in a statement Tuesday evening that it had completed the latest barrage against Iranian military targets, including air defense sites, radar systems, and maritime assets. U.S. Central Command said the latest attacks were in response to Tehran trying to hit commercial ships and American forces in the Middle East. A small vegetation fire on Bend's north side Tuesday led to a handful of evacuations before forward progress was stopped. The fire was reported around 12:15 p.m. on Jameson Street. Bend Fire and Rescue Deputy Fire Marshal Dan Durlacki said sparks from a circular saw at Empire Stone sent embers 20 feet into dry grass. 911 was immediately called. Durlacki said 5 people were evacuated from Tiny Home Transitional Housing Area and 1 tree was burned. Durlacki said this is a good reminder that Central Oregon is still well within fire season. He said people who are doing grinding or cutting work should do it on non-combustible surfaces and be aware that embers can travel 20 to 30 feet. Upgrades to Franklin Avenue and Bend are continuing this week with paving work between Northeast 3rd and Northeast 8th Street. The work is happening September 1st through the 3rd, and the city of Bend says temporary one-way traffic closures will be required, and access to driveways and on-street parking will temporarily be restricted. Sidewalks and bike lanes will remain open, as will access to most businesses. Detours will be in place on Northeast 3rd Street, Greenwood Avenue, and Northeast 8th Street. Starting September 14th, work will move west from 1st Street to Hill Street, forcing the full closure of Franklin Avenue, including where it crosses under the Bend Parkway. The undercrossing won't reopen until Thanksgiving Day through New Year's Day. Wednesday's weather will see increased winds, cooler temperatures, and a chance of rain showers by midday. Look for widespread rain to arrive around lunchtime and last through the evening. Showers will be scattered overnight as the front passes through the region, and daytime highs will remain noticeably cooler in the 60s, with our lows in the mid to low 40s. A chance for scattered rain showers lasts through Friday, though Thursday and Friday will be partly cloudy overall. Daytime highs remain chilly through the end of the week, with temperatures remaining in the mid to upper 60s.
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1: 53 degrees in Madras, 48 degrees in Lapine, and 52 degrees here in Bend. This is Brett Young on KSJJ. Good morning.

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1: So you'll probably notice that the flags are at half staff today. Governor Kotek put that into place to honor Chief Joseph Moses. He's the Paiute chief who passed away last week. The Confederated Tribes of Warm Springs announced Chief Moses' passing on August 27th. He was 72 years old. And the tribe said Moses grew up on the Warm Springs Reservation, went to Madras High School, and graduated from Riverside Indian School in Oklahoma. He raised cattle and horses with his family and worked as a range rider for the tribal's Natural Resources Department before retiring. Moses was elected to tribal council in 1992 and eventually became tribal chairman before becoming Paiute chief in July of 2001. He remained on the tribal council the entire rest of his life. So today we're honoring Paiute Chief Joseph Moses with flags at half staff, and put in a thought for him and the tribe as they go through this transition.
0: The coffee is hot, and so is the music. 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
0: The U.S. military hit targets in Iran on Tuesday, and Tehran fired missiles and drones at various sites across the region in response as hostilities flare once again in an intermittent war that has lasted more than 6 months. One U.S. strike hit a home hosting a wedding, killing five people and wounding dozens. U.S. Central Command said in a statement Tuesday evening that it had completed the latest barrage against Iranian military targets, including air defense sites, radar systems, and maritime assets. U.S. Central Command said the latest attacks were in response to Tehran trying to hit commercial ships and American forces in the Middle East. A small vegetation fire on Bend's north side Tuesday led to a handful of evacuations before forward progress was stopped. The fire was reported around 12:15 p.m. on Jameson Street. Bend Fire and Rescue Deputy Fire Marshal Dan Derlacky said sparks from a circular saw at Empire Stone sent embers 20 feet into dry grass. 911 was immediately called. Derlacky said five people were evacuated from Tiny Home Transitional Housing Area and one tree was burned. Derlacky said this is a good reminder that Central Oregon is still well within fire season. He said people who are doing grinding or cutting work should do it on non-combustible surfaces and be aware that embers can travel 20 to 30 feet. Upgrades to Franklin Avenue and Bend are continuing this week with paving work between Northeast 3rd and Northeast 8th Street. The work is happening September 1st through the 3rd, and the city of Bend says temporary one-way traffic closures will be required, and access to driveways and on-street parking will temporarily be restricted. Sidewalks and bike lanes will remain open, as will access to most businesses. Detours will be in place on Northeast 3rd Street, Greenwood Avenue, and Northeast 8th Street. Starting September 14th, work will move west from 1st Street to Hill Street, forcing the full closure of Franklin Avenue, including where it crosses under the Bend Parkway. The undercrossing won't reopen until Thanksgiving Day through New Year's Day. Wednesday's weather will see increased winds, cooler temperatures, and a chance of rain showers by midday. Look for widespread rain to arrive around lunchtime and last through the evening. Showers will be scattered overnight as the front passes through the region, and daytime highs will remain noticeably cooler in the 60s, with our lows in the mid to low 40s. A chance for scattered rain showers lasts through Friday, though Thursday and Friday will be partly cloudy overall. Daytime highs remain chilly through the end of the week, with temperatures remaining in the mid to upper 60s.
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1: So have you ever been up to Anthony Lakes Mountain Resort? It's in eastern Oregon, over kind of by John Day and LeGrand in that area, Baker City. They just got a big grant. Well, it's not really a grant. It's a loan from the U.S. Department of Agriculture. $650,000. They're going to build a new rental shop building, but it's going to be a lot more than that. Anthony Lakes Outdoor Recreation Association received the loan to support the ski programs and local economy of the recreation area. Other donations from community members will help cover the $1.8 million needed to replace the current 70-year-old rental shop. Its replacement will have enough space for retail, the repair shop, and accommodations for seasonal staff. That's pretty cool. That's going to be a big upgrade for them. Anthony Lakes Resort, which has operated for over 85 years, is in the Wallala-Whitman National Forest near LeGrand and Baker City. Congratulations to them. If you haven't gotten over there, that's a place to go skiing.
0: The coffee is hot, and so is the music. 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
1: 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Ernest has announced that he will be stepping away from the road for the next couple of weeks as he takes time to focus on his mental and physical health. The country singer shared the news with fans via his Instagram story last Friday, revealing that the demands of life on the road have started to take a toll on him. Here's what he wrote. He wrote, "Hey, y'all. The road has been dragging me down in a bad way, from mental to physical health. I'm going away for a couple of weeks to get myself and my priorities back in order. We wish Ernest all the luck in whatever's going on there." Ella Langley is just a cool person. I would call myself an Ella fellow just because I like her music, but she's a cool person too. Maury Powell, known as Coach Pop, has been teaching for 57 years and spent 22 of those years at Hooper Academy, where Langley went and he was her teacher. The two shared a love of many things, including horses and music, and on Fridays they would meet up to play guitar together before school. During those morning guitar sessions, Coach Pop would bring his 12-string guitar to play, and he said that a young Langley quickly found herself drawn to that particular instrument. So when it was time for her to move to Music City, you know what he did? He gave her that guitar, and she took it with her to Nashville. So recently, Ella played back-to-back sold-out nights at Auburn University, which is also her alma mater, and she made sure to repay the favor to Pop. Yeah, she brought him out, gave him tickets, got him a whole night out, and then you know what she did? She signed a special guitar and gave it to him, completing the circle. Music's amazing.
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1: Russia bombarded the Ukrainian capital for more than 12 hours overnight on Monday night, killing at least a dozen people in another aerial assault that authorities said was aimed at menacing civilians. The strikes marked an unprecedented sixth straight day of heavy Russian attacks on Kyiv since Russia launched the full-scale invasion of its neighbor more than 4.5 years ago. The consecutive aerial assaults are designed to grind down civilians by disrupting daily life, Ukrainian officials have said. A small vegetation fire on Bend's north side Tuesday led to a handful of evacuations before forward progress was stopped. The fire was reported around 12:15 p.m. on Jameson Street. Bend Fire and Rescue Deputy Fire Marshal Dan Derlacky said sparks from a circular saw at Empire Stone sent embers 20 feet into dry grass. 911 was immediately called. Derlacky said five people were evacuated from tiny home transitional housing area and one tree was burned. Derlacky said this is a good reminder that Central Oregon is still well within fire season. He said people who are doing grinding or cutting work should do it on non-combustible surfaces and be aware that embers can travel 20 to 30 feet. Upgrades to Franklin Avenue and Bend are continuing this week with paving work between Northeast 3rd and Northeast 8th Street. The work is happening September 1st through the 3rd, and the city of Bend says temporary one-way traffic closures will be required, and access to driveways and on-street parking will temporarily be restricted. Sidewalks and bike lanes will remain open, as will access to most businesses. Detours will be in place on Northeast 3rd Street, Greenwood Avenue, and Northeast 8th Street. Starting September 14th, work will move west from 1st Street to Hill Street, forcing the full closure of Franklin Avenue, including where it crosses under the Bend Parkway. The undercrossing won't reopen until Thanksgiving Day through New Year's Day. Wednesday's weather will see increased winds, cooler temperatures, and a chance of rain showers by midday. Look for widespread rain to arrive around lunchtime and last through the evening. Showers will be scattered overnight as the front passes through the region, and daytime highs will remain noticeably cooler in the 60s, with our lows in the mid to low 40s. A chance for scattered rain showers lasts through Friday, though Thursday and Friday will be partly cloudy overall. Daytime highs remain chilly through the end of the week, with temperatures remaining in the mid to upper 60s.
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1: 51 degrees in Redmond, 47 degrees in Levine, and 52 degrees here in Bend. Here's Ella Langley on KSJJ.

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1: We got your small town shout out coming up, and also we're going to give away another spot on our guest list for Cowdio. So you're listening for those opportunities. 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And we're adding a new one tomorrow. It's called Herd You Need a Home, and they specialize in herding dogs. And we're going to talk to Flora from that organization tomorrow and meet them and find out about a dog that needs a forever home. One of our regular rotations is also Street Dog Hero, and they've got something special going on this month. Their fourth annual Street Dog Hero Gala is on September 19th. The event raises funds for local and international animal rescue and veterinary efforts. It'll take place from 6 to 9 o'clock at the Unitarian Universalist Fellowship of Central Oregon. Again, that's on September 19th. Proceeds from the ticket sales, auctions, and donations will support the organization's ongoing spay, neuter, and adoption programs. So be looking out for that. Go to Street Dog Hero for more information on that and to attend that event. And then tune in tomorrow to meet our newest shelter on Thursday's Dog. Yeah, we love dogs here. Can you tell?
0: Cascade Country Mornings with Today's Country. KSJJ 1029. Yeah,
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0: Ah, yes, small town shout-out time. 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Today we're celebrating and thanking On Point Community Credit Union. They donated $30,000 to assist wildfire relief and recovery efforts across Oregon and Southwest Washington. The contribution comes as wildfires have burned more than 2.5 million acres across the region. The credit union split the total contribution into $10,000 increments among three organizations providing relief, including the American Red Cross, the Confederate Tribes of the Warm Springs, and the Go West Foundation Disaster Relief Fund. The funds are aimed at supporting both immediate assistance and ongoing recovery for the affected communities from wildfires in 2026. Good job, On Point Community Credit Union. Touching down with the communities where they do business, and they're helping out. We love that. If you have a small town shout out you'd like to get on the air, email the details to David at bendradiogroup.com.
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0: 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That's Hudson Westbrook with Painted You Pretty. 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
0: Russia bombarded the Ukrainian capital for more than 12 hours overnight on Monday night, killing at least a dozen people in another aerial assault that authorities said was aimed at menacing civilians. The strikes marked an unprecedented sixth straight day of heavy Russian attacks on Kyiv since Russia launched the full-scale invasion of its neighbor more than 4.5 years ago. The consecutive aerial assaults are designed to grind down civilians by disrupting daily life, Ukrainian officials have said. A small vegetation fire on Ben's north side Tuesday led to a handful of evacuations before forward progress was stopped. The fire was reported around 12:15 p.m. on Jameson Street. Ben Fire and Rescue Deputy Fire Marshal Dan Derlacky said sparks from a circular saw at Empire Stone sent embers 20 feet into dry grass. 911 was immediately called. Derlacky said five people were evacuated from tiny home transitional housing area, and one tree was burned. Derlacky said this is a good reminder that Central Oregon is still well within fire season. He said people who are doing grinding or cutting work should do it on non-combustible surfaces and be aware that embers can travel 20 to 30 feet. Upgrades to Franklin Avenue and Bend are continuing this week with paving work between Northeast 3rd and Northeast 8th Street. The work is happening September 1st through the 3rd, and the city of Bend says temporary one-way traffic closures will be required, and access to driveways and on-street parking will temporarily be restricted. Sidewalks and bike lanes will remain open, as will access to most businesses. Detours will be in place on Northeast 3rd Street, Greenwood Avenue, and Northeast 8th Street. Starting September 14th, work will move west from 1st Street to Hill Street, forcing the full closure of Franklin Avenue, including where it crosses under the Bend Parkway. The undercrossing won't reopen until Thanksgiving Day through New Year's Day. Wednesday's weather will see increased winds, cooler temperatures, and a chance of rain showers by midday. Look for widespread rain to arrive around lunchtime and last through the evening. Showers will be scattered overnight as the front passes through the region, and daytime highs will remain noticeably cooler in the 60s, with our lows in the mid to low 40s. A chance for scattered rain showers lasts through Friday, though Thursday and Friday will be partly cloudy overall. Daytime highs remain chilly through the end of the week, with temperatures remaining in the mid to upper 60s.
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1: On September 26th, some of the toughest rodeo athletes in the world are going to take over at the Jefferson County Event Complex. 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

0: And the winner is...
1: Morning, KSJJ. Who's this?
2: Chris.
1: All right, Chris. How are you, sir?
2: Good. How are you?
1: Excellent. I'm going to set you up with these tickets to go to see Cowdio. You'll have a spot on our guest list for the event.
2: Sweet. My kid will love it.
1: Yeah, that's it is really fun to see those kids get out there and go after it in the rodeo competitions. It's cool.
2: It's been a couple years since I've won Cowdio tickets, so...
1: Excellent. All right, Chris, what's your favorite country radio station?
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1: So you may remember that Elevation, which used to be the Ben Factory Stores, it's now called Elevation. Earlier this year in the spring, they started a farmer's market, and then they had some issues with a vendor that got heat stroke, and they were having some issues with the heat and stuff, so they backed off of the farmer's market. Now they've reset, and they know what they're going to do, and they're going to do something very, very cool. They are going to continue this fall and launch Ben's first weeks-long indoor market. And also, they're going to do holiday markets. I think this is pretty cool. At the forefront of the Transformation Shopping Center launched their weekly farmer's market, complete with food trucks, live music, and kids zone, and just under 100 local vendors. And they're going to be hosting seasonal markets throughout the year and during the holidays. The outdoor market will return in the fall from 3 to 7 p.m. every Friday, starting this coming Friday, September 4th, and will run through October 2nd. Now, that's going to be outside like the farmer's market was earlier. The new winter indoor series will launch on November 27th and run on Fridays, Saturdays, and Sundays through Christmas. They hope to reopen the outdoor market in the spring next year with a little bit different setup and be able to deal with the heat situation. The indoor market will be located inside Elevation Mall where Spirit Halloween is right now. Once the store has closed for its season, Ryan intends to decorate the space like a European indoor winter market. Ryan's one of the managers over there at Elevation. That's going to be fun to have a weekly indoor holiday market throughout the holiday season starting in October. I like it.
0: Cascade Country Mornings with today's country, KSJJ 1029. Yeah.
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1: The murder case against the Utah man accused of killing Charlie Kirk last year is headed for trial, and the defendant could face the death penalty if he's convicted. Utah District Judge Tony Graff on Tuesday sided with prosecutors who said they had a mountain of evidence that defendant Tyler Robinson fatally shot the conservative activist as he spoke to a crowd of thousands at the Utah Valley University last September. Robinson pleaded not guilty to all counts, including aggravated murder, following Graff's decision. The defense team tried to block a trial or at least take the death penalty off of the table, arguing that prosecutors failed to show Kirk's shooting placed others around him at risk of death. That's an aggravating factor under state law that makes Robinson eligible for capital punishment. A small vegetation fire on Bend's north side Tuesday led to a handful of evacuations before forward progress was stopped. The fire was reported around 12:15 p.m. on Jameson Street. Bend Fire and Rescue Deputy Fire Marshal Dan Derlacky said sparks from a circular saw at Empire Stone sent embers 20 feet into dry grass. 911 was immediately called. Derlacky said five people were evacuated from tiny home transitional housing area, and one tree was burned. Derlacky said this is a good reminder that Central Oregon is still well within fire season. He said people who are doing grinding or cutting work should do it on non-combustible surfaces and be aware that embers can travel 20 to 30 feet. Upgrades to Franklin Avenue and Bend are continuing this week with paving work between Northeast 3rd and Northeast 8th Street. The work is happening September 1st through the 3rd, and the city of Bend says temporary one-way traffic closures will be required, and access to driveways and on-street parking will temporarily be restricted. Sidewalks and bike lanes will remain open, as will access to most businesses. Detours will be in place on Northeast 3rd Street, Greenwood Avenue, and Northeast 8th Street. Starting September 14th, work will move west from 1st Street to Hill Street, forcing the full closure of Franklin Avenue, including where it crosses under the Bend Parkway. The undercrossing won't reopen until Thanksgiving Day through New Year's Day. Wednesday's weather will see increased winds, cooler temperatures, and a chance of rain showers by midday. Look for widespread rain to arrive around lunchtime and last through the evening. Showers will be scattered overnight as the front passes through the region, and daytime highs will remain noticeably cooler in the 60s, with our lows in the mid to low 40s. A chance for scattered rain showers lasts through Friday, though Thursday and Friday will be partly cloudy overall. Daytime highs remain chilly through the end of the week, with temperatures remaining in the mid to upper 60s.
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1: 59 degrees in Madras, 57 degrees in Redmond, and 55 degrees here in Bend. 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
2: A documentary about the late Matthew Perry is headed to Netflix. The streaming service has announced a new three-part documentary series about the Friends actor, who passed away on October 28th of 2023 at 54 years old. Called The One About Matthew Perry, this will be the first in-depth, definitive documentary about the actor, and it's directed by Emmy Award winner Mary Robertson and premieres to Netflix on October 27th. And I'm very excited because on October 16th, season 4 of Tulsa King, starring Sylvester Stallone, premieres on Paramount Plus. The streamer has released a teaser trailer for the fourth season. It finds Stallone's Dwight fighting to legitimize his empire and protect his crew from dangerous new enemies. Again, that premieres on October 16th. I can't wait!
0: Cascade Country Mornings with KSJJ 1029.
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0: The murder case against the Utah man accused of killing Charlie Kirk last year is headed for trial, and the defendant could face the death penalty if he's convicted. Utah District Judge Tony Graff on Tuesday sided with prosecutors who said they had a mountain of evidence that defendant Tyler Robinson fatally shot the conservative activist as he spoke to a crowd of thousands at the Utah Valley University last September. Robinson pleaded not guilty to all counts, including aggravated murder, following Graff's decision. The defense team tried to block trial or at least take the death penalty off of the table, arguing that prosecutors failed to show Kirk's shooting placed others around him at risk of death. That's an aggravating factor under state law that makes Robinson eligible for capital punishment. A small vegetation fire on Bend's north side Tuesday led to a handful of evacuations before forward progress was stopped. The fire was reported around 12:15 p.m. on Jameson Street. Bend Fire and Rescue Deputy Fire Marshal Dan Derlacky said sparks from a circular saw at Empire Stone sent embers 20 feet into dry grass. 911 was immediately called. Derlacky said five people were evacuated from Tiny Home Transitional Housing Area, and one tree was burned. Derlacky said this is a good reminder that Central Oregon is still well within fire season. He said people who are doing grinding or cutting work should do it on non-combustible surfaces and be aware that embers can travel 20 to 30 feet. Upgrades to Franklin Avenue and Bend are continuing this week with paving work between Northeast 3rd and Northeast 8th Street. The work is happening September 1st through the 3rd, and the city of Bend says temporary one-way traffic closures will be required, and access to driveways and on-street parking will temporarily be restricted. Sidewalks and bike lanes will remain open, as will access to most businesses. Detours will be in place on Northeast 3rd Street, Greenwood Avenue, and Northeast 8th Street. Starting September 14th, work will move west from 1st Street to Hill Street, forcing the full closure of Franklin Avenue, including where it crosses under the Bend Parkway. The undercrossing won't reopen until Thanksgiving Day through New Year's Day. Wednesday's weather will see increased winds, cooler temperatures, and a chance of rain showers by midday. Look for widespread rain to arrive around lunchtime and last through the evening. Showers will be scattered overnight as the front passes through the region, and daytime highs will remain noticeably cooler in the 60s, with our lows in the mid to low 40s. A chance for scattered rain showers lasts through Friday, though Thursday and Friday will be partly cloudy overall. Daytime highs remain chilly through the end of the week, with temperatures remaining in the mid to upper 60s.
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1: All right, that was a little Zach Top. He's going to be at Hayden Holmes Amphitheater on September 10th. It's a week from tomorrow. And I was digging around through the drawers, and I found some tickets. So if you're caller number 9 right now at 541-330-0103, I'm going to set you up with a pair of tickets to go see Zach Top on September 10th at Hayden Holmes Amphitheater. And we're going to be giving these away the rest of the week and maybe a couple days next week, because we did get a new batch. So if you've been wanting to see Zach Top and you ain't scored your tickets yet, 541-330-0103. Tickets still available at BenConcerts.com. So if you don't win, truck on over there and get your tickets. But right now, caller number 9, 541-330-0103.
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1: 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You're going to go see Zach Top.
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1: 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I'm so glad I got this other batch of tickets because I've had people clamoring for them, and now you get to score a pair and you get to go see Zach Top a week from tomorrow.
2: Okay, that works, dude. 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Thanks.
1: Excellent. 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
1: Joining me this morning, I have Mike Condon, the project manager for the new Bend High School project. People are real excited about this project, Mike. Tell me a little bit about how you got attached to it and what the process has been like, because it's kind of different where the location is in town, a little bit more restrictive than if you were building a brand new school on a brand new piece of property, which you did with Caldera, correct?
4: Yeah, I've been with Ben Lapine for about 11 years now. Did Caldera, worked on a number of other smaller projects in the district, and now on Bend High is kind of my primary workload for this bond measure. And it's been a really cool project to be on, partly because I grew up in Bend, and so I've seen the need at Bend High for all these years.
1: Sure,
4: so it's
1: yeah.
4: really fun to be a part of that and create a facility that's going to serve the Bend High community for, you know, many decades to come. But then also just a really different project in the sense that we're working on an active campus. We've got students, we've got staff, we've got alumni, and so, you know, compared to Caldera where it's a blank slate and
1: right.
4: You know, made it a lot simpler, with Bend High there's just a lot more to factor in.
1: And then you're trying to embrace the history of Bend High School. It was the first high school here in Bend, and it's been in several locations over the years, and now this campus has been active for quite a while, but now it needs these upgrades. The school was in rough shape, but when you're building something new like this and you're trying to update something that old, that's a lot, right?
4: Yeah, and it's hard because you're trying to create a new facility that meets their needs of today, and you know, it's modern and has all the things we put in a new building, but you're also trying to kind of pay tribute to the building that was there. You know, it's old and, you know, in need of replacement, but there's a lot of nostalgia there.
1: Yeah, there's heritage.
4: Heritage and just elements in there where, you know, when kids walk in, they're going to be like, yeah, this feels like Bend High.
1: Nice. And there's probably lots of modern conveniences being added to it, or at least modern technology for maybe your ventilation systems and those types of things. I don't know. I'm a radio guy. I don't do construction. But I'm guessing that there's going to be a lot of positives to this for the students and faculty and administration because of the new facility, right?
4: For sure. Yeah, there's going to be those things, but there's also going to be some basic needs that they didn't have before, like wide hallways.
1: Oh.
4: That was one of the things we really heard before.
1: Yeah.
4: It's just there were a lot of pinch points, passing period. It was just crowded.
1: Sure, because it was set up for a certain number of students way back in the day, and we've obviously grown.
4: Yeah, I mean, they built the building in 1956, and it's probably had 30 remodels and additions over the years.
1: Yeah.
4: So it's just piecemealed, and I don't think when they built it, they had any idea how big the school was going to become long-term, so it just wasn't designed with that in mind.
1: Yeah.
4: So we're going to be able to, you know, we are correcting a lot of that with this new building, where they're going to have wide hallways, and they're going to have spaces that are larger and just more functional, better layout. You know, if you weren't part of the Bend High community, walking into that building, it was a maze.
1: Yeah.
4: And so this one's going to be a lot more, you know, logical in terms of the layout. This building's going to be fully air-conditioned, which is unusual for the district. Part of that's because of the height of the building.
1: We have extremely hot periods of time, and high schools, you know, while there's the set school year, high schools get used year-round.
4: They do.
1: So summertime, there is a need for that ventilation and that air conditioning and things like that, especially here on the high desert.
4: Yeah, for sure. And the auditorium being a piece of that as well.
1: You know,
4: with that old auditorium being used by a lot of outside groups for performances.
1: Yeah, the local symphony, and a lot of groups have used it, and then other groups that needed a facility for a play or something like that.
4: Yeah. Yeah, so that use in the summer will be more optimal with the rebuild as well.
1: Excellent. So what would you be, if you were a student going into the new building, what would you be most excited about that you've seen as you build?
4: Yeah, well, right now we're just opening the first phase of the building.
1: Okay.
4: So what we have coming in phase two and three is going to be really exciting as well. But right now, phase one, the commons, when you walk in, is just absolutely beautiful. It's got a lot of timber framing, so just paint a little bit of that tribute to the old mill town that Bend is. Tall ceilings. Bend High has what they call the long blue line. So if you're a student that's been there in the past to present,
1: right.
4: You know, it's kind of this long blue line over the years and kind of the
1: history of the...
4: Exactly, yeah. And so we have kind of a visual form of that going through the building where we've got these blue fins going through the building that have different branding elements on them. We got some history elements. We hired a local artist to create some unique art that has scenes of the area,
1: sure.
4: Mountains, flowers, rivers, some of the wildlife.
1: Fun. And connecting us to that history.
4: Connecting us to that history. And then we also got some actual explanation of where the building's been over the years and some of the history of Bend High. That commons is a really beautiful space, and I think students will be really excited about that.
1: So you mentioned phases of this. One of the things that's got to be most difficult for you guys building is portions of this campus need to be able to be used as the school year starts, but you're not necessarily done with everything, so you're going to be working while students are occupying parts of the building, correct?
4: Yeah, and we've been doing that for the last couple of years.
1: Okay.
4: Build out this first phase as well. It's been definitely a challenge. There's a little bit of irony in it, too, because we were really trying to build around the original auditorium. That was an element of the building that we wanted to maintain. And then because of the unforeseen structural issues that we came across.
1: Yeah, it had to be replaced too.
4: It had been replaced. So we're kind of building around this auditorium that's no longer there. Created a lot more headaches for ourselves. It would have been a lot easier to build on some of the athletic fields and then, tear down the old building. We're also, saving the production kitchen there on the campus. So we're building around that. And then we've also got the tech center, which is a newer building. The new design really kind of incorporates that at the campus as well.
1: That production kitchen serves most of the school district.
4: It serves the whole district.
1: Yeah.
4: So we do all of our production there, and then they ship that food out to the other kitchens around the district. There are definitely some things to work around with that. And it's going to be its own little island in the middle of a construction site for the next year or two.
1: Okay. I was going to ask, what is our timeline for completion of the campus?
4: Yeah.
1: We're still a couple years out with the different phases, correct?
4: Yeah. So we're fall of 2028.
1: Okay.
4: Is when we're looking to be complete with the next two wings of the building. So what we built right now is basically primary admin area, commons, and then the academic wing of the building. It has about 90% of the classrooms for the building. And then we're going to be building an athletics wing and a fine arts wing. So those will be done fall of 2028.
1: Well, it's going to be an amazing campus, an amazing benefit to our local school district and the students that attend. And we thank you for your guidance. And I know it's a lot for anyone that's going to direct a project like that. And for you to have that occupy several years of your life, you got to really care about the district. And I can tell that you're invested in your job. And that's what we need in anything related to school and our children, is folks that are invested in doing the best thing they possibly can. Thank you and your crew and everybody that's doing that. And we look forward to seeing how great this campus is going to turn out.
4: Thanks. Yeah, it's been a privilege to be on this project. And we're pretty excited to welcome the community.
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Today's Country, KSJJ 1029. Garth Brooks and Friends in Low Places. Been seeing a lot of video footage from his tour stops so far. I think he's six shows into this tour, Friends in Low Places tour. I want to see it really bad. I do. I guess it's called the Blame It All on My Roots tour. I'm hoping he'll get close to us. I'm guessing Seattle's about as close as he's going to get. And, man, the tickets go fast when they go on sale. But I'm going to give it my best shot to get tickets and go. Here's somebody that played here over the summer at Hayden Holmes Amphitheater. It's Bailey Zimmerman as we continue the country music on KSJJ.

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Hey, the Prineville 9/11 Memorial Display is happening again this year. This is such a cool thing. It remembers the 25th anniversary this year of 9/11. It happens in the Town Plaza located across from the courthouse on 3rd Street. Starts on the evening of September 10th and runs through September 13th. The event can be enjoyed 24/7. The display will be illuminated in the evenings. Organizers would like to thank God's Country Photography, brand new sponsor. The Glades are the family that put this together and kind of manage it every year, and we want to thank them for their time and energy put into that as well. So remember, the Prineville 9/11 Memorial, you're going to want to check it out this year. Now here's Mitchell Tenpenny on KSJJ.

0: Fitz, the guy who plays the hits from the Country Top 40. And this Labor Day weekend, we're saying so long to summer together. Bailey Zimmerman owns the number one spot with Chevy Silverado, but hang on. Luke Combs is coming, and Stella Lefty is chasing her first number one ever. So does Bailey hold them off, or are we crowning somebody new? Get ready to fire up the grill, turn up the radio, and let's find out together. I'll see you this weekend for all the hits on the Country Top 40 with Fitz Labor Day weekend special right here.
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0: Today's Country, KSJJ 1029, Morgan Wallen and Ben By Now. That's going to do it for me. Thanks for hanging out. Brian's on his way in with some great country music for you, and he'll keep you informed of your weather throughout the day. Let's see. I've got Thursday's Dog tomorrow, and we've got a new person, a new organization coming in for Thursday's Dog. So you're going to want to tune in for that. I'll also have some more Caudio passes going out the door. And you never know what else is going to go on, but you do know it'll be local and it'll be informative and it might make you laugh. No guarantees there, but maybe. You have a great day. I'll talk to you tomorrow.
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0: Fitz, the guy who plays the hits from the Country Top 40. And this Labor Day weekend, we're saying so long to summer together. Bailey Zimmerman owns the number one spot with Chevy Silverado, but hang on. Luke Combs is coming, and Stella Lefty is chasing her first number one ever. So does Bailey hold them off, or are we crowning somebody new? Get ready to fire up the grill, turn up the radio, and let's find out together. I'll see you this weekend for all the hits on the Country Top 40 with Fitz Labor Day Weekend Special right here.
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0: It's the guy who plays the hits from the Country Top 40. And this Labor Day weekend, we're saying so long to summer together. Bailey Zimmerman owns the number one spot with Chevy Silverado, but hang on. Luke Combs is coming, and Stella Lefty is chasing her first number one ever. So does Bailey hold him off, or are we crowning somebody new? Get ready to fire up the grill, turn up the radio, and let's find out together. I'll see you this weekend for all the hits on the Country Top 40 with Fitz Labor Day Weekend Special right here.
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1: 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It's today's country, KSJJ 1029. Hi, it's Brian along with you, wrapping up the lunchtime 10 in a row, brought to you by Pine Tavern. Pine Tavern is celebrating 90 years in business this year. Once again, best patio in the Source Weekly Reader's Poll. The patio is open for lunch and dinner until the weather says otherwise. Usually around October this week is a little touch and go. But an amazing happy hour Tuesdays through Friday, 2 to 5 p.m. Check out pinetavern.com for more information and details about a wonderful restaurant in downtown Bend.
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Hey girl, what's up? I know it's late, but I knew you'd pick it up. Nah, I ain't drunk. Okay, maybe I do have a little buzz, but that song came on and I just thought what harm could come from one little call.

0: And there's Tucker Wetmore, Wind Up Missing You. It's today's country, KSJJ 1029. Hi, it's Brian along with you. And a look at our Central Oregon weather forecast. Showers expected for the rest of the afternoon into tonight with an overnight low in the low 40s. Tomorrow, partly sunny in the morning, a chance for showers in the afternoon, a high right about 60 degrees. Friday should see a 50% chance for showers and low 60s for high temperatures. Saturday, a chance for showers in mid 60s. A better chance for showers on Sunday with mid 60s for high temperatures. Labor Day, Monday, a slight chance for showers, partly sunny skies, and mid to upper 60s to wrap up the long holiday weekend. 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

0: Fitz, the guy who plays the hits from the Country Top 40, and this Labor Day weekend, we're saying so long this summer together. Bailey Zimmerman owns the number one spot with Chevy Silverado, but hang on. Luke Combs is coming, and Stella Lefty is chasing her first number one ever. So does Bailey hold them off, or are we crowning somebody new? Get ready to fire up the grill, turn up the radio, and let's find out together. I'll see you this weekend for all the hits on the Country Top 40 with Fitz Labor Day Weekend Special right here.
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0: Today's Country, KSJJ 1029. Cody Johnson with Dirt Cheap. Hi, it's Brian along with you. And a look at our Central Oregon weather forecast. Showers expected for the rest of the afternoon into tonight with an overnight low in the low 40s. Tomorrow, partly sunny in the morning, a chance for showers in the afternoon, a high right about 60 degrees. Friday should see a 50% chance for showers and low 60s for high temperatures. Saturday, a chance for showers in mid-60s. A better chance for showers on Sunday with mid-60s for high temperatures. Labor Day, Monday, a slight chance for showers, partly sunny skies, and mid to upper 60s to wrap up the long holiday weekend. And this weather update is brought to you by Bi-Mart.
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0: Wallen with Everything I Love and today's country, KSJJ 1029. Hi, it's Brian here. And a look at our Central Oregon weather forecast. Showers expected for the rest of the afternoon into tonight with an overnight low in the low 40s. Tomorrow, partly sunny in the morning, a chance for showers in the afternoon, a high right about 60 degrees. Friday should see a 50% chance for showers and low 60s for high temperatures. Saturday, a chance for showers in mid 60s. A better chance for showers on Sunday with mid 60s for high temperatures. Labor Day, Monday, a slight chance for showers, partly sunny skies, and mid to upper 60s to wrap up the long holiday weekend. 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
1: What's up? 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And this Labor Day weekend, we're saying so long to summer together. Bailey Zimmerman owns the number one spot with Chevy Silverado, but hang on. Luke Combs is coming, and Stella Lefty is chasing her first number one ever. 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
6: 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It's a pepper thing.
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0: the guy who plays the hits from the country top 40. And this Labor Day weekend, we're saying so long to summer together. Bailey Zimmerman owns the number one spot with Chevy Silverado, but hang on. Luke Combs is coming, and Stella Lefty is chasing her first number one ever. So does Bailey hold them off, or are we crowning somebody new? Get ready to fire up the grill, turn up the radio, and let's find out together. I'll see you this weekend for all the hits on the Country Top 40 with Fitz Labor Day Weekend Special right here.
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0: 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Come celebrate 25 years of the Roundup and Trade Show, 50 years of Central Oregon Ranch Supply, and 250 years of America at the Central Oregon Ranch Supply Roundup and Trade Show, September 25th and 26th at the Millant Ranch in Powell Butte. 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